0: C.J. Carr is going to be interesting because he doesn't have the weapons some of these other quarterbacks have.
1: Carr swings it out far sideline. Caught by James. Stays on his feet down the sideline for the end zone. Touchdown, Notre Dame.
2: He has just matured at a very, very, very quick trajectory up. He is truly, truly a leader on that team.
3: 28-point win, the largest in a season opener for the Irish. Did Notre Dame send a message to the country? We'll get to that next here on Amber and Ian with home team Brandon Leakett. Andre Snelling's here on ESPN Radio, the ESPN app, and SiriusXM Channel 80. We saw the domination that LSU placed across the field against Clemson. It was a slower go of it for Notre Dame in their opener as they beat Wisconsin 41 to 13 at Lambeau Field. So you got an interesting game. One is in a pro stadium, and you have name brand recognition with the Fighting Irish and Wisconsin.

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10: Toluca, busy Labor Day in baseball. Off day for the Yankees today. Still might be the day's biggest winner. The team activating Captain Aaron Judge off the injured list will return tomorrow to open their series against the Rockies. Judge has missed more than 3 months with a stress fracture in his rib. Three-time AL MVP, batting .248 with 17 home runs and 38 RBIs and a .907 OPS in 59 games this season. Production dipped in May as he played through injury. Big boost for the Bronx Bombers down the stretch. College football capping Labor Day weekend in the ACC. Number 19 SMU and Florida State in Tallahassee delayed due to a power outage. Next update on a start time coming in a few minutes as they hope to kick off sooner rather than later on ESPN. In the NFL, the Falcons naming a starter. Quarterback Tua Tagovailoa getting the nod to start on Sunday against the Steelers. Head coach Kevin Stefanski saying Cooper Rush will be the team's backup, with Michael Penix Jr. inactive as he continues to recover from last season's torn ACL. U.S. Open in Queens. Men's bracket on Armstrong. Number 14 seed American Lerner Tien and Karen Khachanov in the fourth set. Tien winning back-to-back sets 6-4, 7-6 in a tiebreak after dropping the first. Khachanov up a break in the fourth as that one has has gone lengthy in New York City. Coco Gauff up a break on Iva Jovic, 6-1, now 3-3.
0: Hey, it's Michelle Smallman, and coming up Tuesday, week one of the NFL season is finally here. Will the Seahawks repeat, or will the competition in the NFC be too much to handle? It's on Sportsnet, like 6 a.m. Eastern, right here on ESPN Radio, ESPN2, and ESPNU.

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9: Judge returns. The Falcons have QB1 and darkness delays SMU and Florida State. The Yankees activate Aaron Judge following his three-month absence with a fractured rib. Judge is expected to return Tuesday night against Colorado, with New York four games out in the AL East, protecting a position in the wild card race. The Atlanta Falcons named Tua Tagovailoa their starting quarterback for Sunday's opener at Pittsburgh. Cooper Rush will be the backup. Michael Penix Jr. will be inactive. Tua becomes the sixth different week one starter in six seasons for the Falcons. A pitcher's duel in Philadelphia. The Phillies shut out the Braves 1-0. Jesus Luzardo allows only two hits and struck out 12 in a complete game shutout. Grant Holmes answered with six scoreless for the Braves. Kyle Schwarber had the only run, an eighth inning bomb that decided the scoring. Boston beat the Angels 5-2. The Mets defeated Miami 9-4. Milwaukee edged the Cubs 4-3. Baltimore took out Cleveland 6-4. Florida State and number 19 SMU delayed by a power outage at Bobby Dodd Field at Doak Campbell Stadium. Right now that game is tied at 17 apiece in the third quarter. I'm home team Brandon Leak.
10: 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The Patriots surprised everyone last season. So who will be that team in 2026? My answer just might surprise you. It's Unsportsmanlike, 6 a.m. Eastern, right here on ESPN Radio, ESPN2, and ESPNU.

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16: Game, that's it. Set and match,
17: Sasha Zverev is through in straights. Had to battle in the third against the game opponent in that third set, Luciano Dardari.
15: But he wins the third set tiebreaker and wins in straight sets. Zverev, the men's number one seed, is into the quarterfinals. Fifth career U.S. Open quarterfinal appearance for him. He's the first German man to reach all four major quarterfinals in a year in the Open era. On the women's side, the two seed advances relatively easily.
17: Talk about a statement performance from Elena Rybakina.
0: who knocks out the two-time US Open champion Naomi Osaka out here on Armstrong in just 66 minutes.
15: Rybakina wins 1-4 to eliminate Osaka, and Rybakina is now into the quarterfinals, first career U.S. Open quarterfinal appearance. Also moving into the quarters, the women's four seed.
16: Beautifully finished. Coco Gauff elevates, finds her best level here so far, and she's in the final eight.
15: Coco Gauff also advancing 1-4 on Monday. Third major quarterfinal appearance in a year for the first time in her career. She has 9 straight set wins. 9 straight set wins. Longest streak of her career, as on Labor Day, she wins 1-4, beating Iva Jovic.
18: Honestly, I think I just got a lot more looks on break points. I mean, I had a couple in the beginning of the second set. So, I think the difference was just finally capitalizing on those break point opportunities. And honestly, there was one game where I felt like I was running a marathon. So that one got me through. That was like probably the first time I was out of breath on court in a long time.
19: When players are trying to go deep in majors, typically they want to get better with each round. So far here in New York, did you feel like that was the best match you've played from a level standpoint?
18: I mean, I think the one against Paula was pretty good too, but definitely these are out of the four, I think these are the top two. I thought I served really well. Eva's a great returner. She's known to break people a lot. So, I was not too frustrated when I got broken. And honestly, the last game was a big improvement. I needed that because against Paula, I was up 5-4 serving for it and got away. So I'm glad that I was able to learn from that experience.

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13: Get that's it. Set and match.
14: Sasha Zverev is through in straights. Had to battle in the third against the game opponent in that third set, Luciano Dardari.
12: But he wins the third set tiebreaker and wins in straight sets. Zverev, the men's number one seed, is into the quarterfinals. Fifth career U.S. Open quarterfinal appearance for him. He's the first German man to reach all four major quarterfinals in a year in the Open era. On the women's side, the two seed advances relatively easily.
14: Talk about a statement performance from Elena Rybakina, who knocks out the two-time U.S. Open champion Naomi Osaka out here on Armstrong in just 66 minutes.
12: Rybakina wins 1-4 to eliminate Osaka, and Rybakina is now into the quarterfinals. First career U.S. Open quarterfinal appearance. Also moving into the quarters, the women's four seed. Beautifully finished. Coco Gauff.
0: elevates, finds her best level here so far, and she's in the final eight.
12: Coco Gauff also advancing 1-4 on Monday. Third major quarterfinal appearance in a year for the first time in her career. She has 9 straight set wins. 9 straight set wins. Longest streak of her career, as on Labor Day, she wins 1-4, beating Iva Jovic.
13: Honestly, I think I just got a lot more looks on break points. I mean, I had a couple in the beginning of the second set. I think the difference was just finally capitalizing on those break point opportunities. And honestly, there was one game where I felt like I was running a marathon. So that one got me through. That was like probably the first time I was out of breath on court in a long time.
15: When players are trying to go deep in majors, typically they want to get better with each round. So far here in New York, did you feel like that was the best match you've played from a level standpoint?
13: I mean, I think the one against Paula was pretty good too, but definitely these are, out of the four, I think these are the top two. I thought I served really well. Eva's a great returner. She's known to break people a lot, so I was not too frustrated when I got broken, and honestly, the last game was a big improvement. I needed that because against Paula, I was up 5-4 serving for it and it got away, so I'm glad that I was able to learn from that experience.
12: Gauff with 20 straight sets won, dating back to her opening match at Cincinnati. She's now into the quarterfinals at the U.S. Open. SportsCenter All Night, ESPN Radio. To the diamond, Phillies and Braves. This one was a pitcher's duel.
16: And he swings at the first pitch and hits it in the air. Shallow left. Brandon Marsh coming in. He's got it. A complete game. 2-hit shutout for Jesus Luzardo. And the Philadelphia Phillies split the 4-game set with the Atlanta Braves. This afternoon, 1-0, a virtuoso performance from Luzardo to put his team 4 back in the NL East.
12: Phillies with the 1-0 win. Luzardo going the distance, first career complete game and complete game shutout. You heard it here on ESPN Radio. Mike Farron, Doug Glanville have the call for us. Mike.
17: Jay, thank you. Doug, what a performance today by Jesus Luzardo. He has been arguably the best pitcher of the National League since June 10th. He's led them at ERA, but this was virtuoso today.
18: Well, we've known the run he has been on, and it has been next level, but to get the one walk, 12 strikeout performance, the one walk, by the way, appearing in the ninth to Ronald Acuna Jr., just shows like the balance between dominance and the command that's coming with it. You know, he's got the four-seam fastball working the top of the zone, a little run to it away from righties.

0: Hey, it's John Kincaid. You know, I've been driving Audis from Audi Atlanta for a long time. 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
1: 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Longest active win streak in baseball belongs to a couple of teams, one of which is the Dodgers.
2: The 1-0 pitch. Hernandez laces it left field. Gone into the Dodger pen. The Teo Laser Show rolls on. Absolutely tattooed a 3-run blast into the Dodger bullpen to make it 5-1.
1: 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Dodgers a 6-3 win over the Reds for their 5th consecutive win. Red Sox also have 5 consecutive wins. They beat the Angels 5-2. Second time they've reached 80 wins after being 14 games below 500 during the season. What a finish we had in Tallahassee. That's next. Sports Center All Night continues. It's ESPN Radio.
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0: Hey, it's John Kincaid. 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
15: Yankees are getting Aaron Judge back. He's activated off the IL, expected in the lineup Tuesday against Colorado. Tua Tagovailoa named the starter for the Falcons, at least for this week. Patriots have a deal with Christian Gonzalez, just in time for the NFL season to get underway. College football season giving us a couple of surprises in week one.
16: He throws it in the middle of the field, and it's going to be picked off by a Mustang, a lateral, and it goes right into the hands of LaMondrick.

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1: 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Tough one for the Braves. They lose 1-0 to the Phillies yesterday. Didier Fuentes gives up a solo home run in the eighth to take the loss. They split the series, but they still have a four-game lead in the NL East. Braves Rays coming up tonight, 7:15. First pitch here at Truist, 6 o'clock forward, a leadoff show. Falcons announced Tua Tagovailoa is going to be the starter for week one against Pittsburgh. Michael Penix Jr. will be inactive. Cooper Rush going to be the backup. And SMU gets a late field goal, knocks off the credit card millionaires 27-24. We talk to Frenchie at 6:40 here on The Fan.

0: running back room, you look at the situation with the tight ends, it is hard to evaluate what you can get out of a game like that when the other team really can't compete.
1: That's not even a scrimmage. Like, you have you have way better action in practice going against your own twos and threes than you had against Tennessee
2: State.
1: But
2: it is real life tackling. It's guys trying to take you down. It's running through tackles. It's not giving up or stopping when contact is first made. I watched Nate Frazier's little legs keep running, dude. That dude is a steamroller coming down at you. And it was fun to watch those guys in action. Gunnar Stockton, I thought, what's our offensive coordinator's name?
0: Mike Bobo.
2: Mike Bobo. I mean, the shifts, the motions, the jet sweeps, the screen passes, which is always going to be a part of what he does. A couple shots down the field, too.
3: Gunnar Stockton. Think Mike Bobo gives a shit what anybody says?
2: I don't think so.
0: He shouldn't.
2: Gunnar Stockton had one thing I think he wished he had back. There was a deep post in an over route, and if you can kind of see it, I think he wishes he would have just pulled the trigger on the deep one because the safety was shallow and the guy was going to get behind him, but he took the under route as well. But he goes 15 to 16 for 200 yards, 12.6 yard average, which is lights out as far as your attempts are concerned. So everything clicked. I know it's Tennessee State, but that's how you want to look when you play at Tennessee State. He looked awesome.
0: You got your fourth string quarterback in. It's exactly what you want. The only thing they did wrong was they had eight penalties for 85 yards, and then they had that substitution error that messed up a field goal attempt. Other than that, it was perfect. There was nothing Kirby to yell at once he got to the film room.
2: 11 different guys, I think, rushed the football. 15 different dudes caught the football, so... an absolute clinic is what they put on in the scrimmage they had against Tennessee
0: State. Here's Kirby on what he got out of the game and what was going on with the heat index in Athens.
4: First impression of this team would be judged by how they handled the heat, how they handled the opponent, and whether they played to our standard or not. And I thought, you know, for three quarters there, first, third, and fourth, we did that. Second, we had some sloppiness, didn't do some things well, but I thought the guys played really hard. I thought they beat the heat. I didn't feel like the heat impacted us. And, you know, a lot of credit and respect for Tennessee State. He's trying to turn his program around, and that's tough to do. They played a really tough battle last week and then came in today and fought. So respect to Coach and his staff and program.
1: Look, he's going to grade his team the way that he feels. Obviously, take a look, you know, way more in depth than we will. It's hard from an outside perspective to judge what Georgia ultimately is going to be. Now, they look crisp. I watched some other teams, maybe not against a Tennessee State-like opponent, right, that did not look crisp. That looked like they were really struggling to get things going in the first half before they got run. Georgia just came out and steamrolled right from the get-go. You're going to get much of the same coming up this week. It'll be a little stiffer competition with Western Kentucky and the whiteout that they're doing. But we won't really find out where Georgia is on a national perspective until week four against Oklahoma. Arkansas, okay, you ramp up a little bit more.
2: Come on.
1: Within a little bit more. They're a bottom feeder SEC team that's obviously just changed coaches again. And then you're going to find Oklahoma look damn good as well. That's when you'll find out where Georgia really is. Guess what? They're a national title contender.
0: Well, maybe
1: anything less would be uncivilized.
0: It'll be the tight ends. We were talking about who's wide receiver number one. Oh, Taylor Taylor looked pretty good, but it was the tight ends that scored touchdown after touchdown, and Kirby talked about what he got out of his tight end group.
4: I don't know how many catches they had, what they did. I mean, I thought, wish we could have got Lawson more involved. I mean, he's had a good camp, but some of that tight end room is just, they have to learn to share. They have so much respect for each other. They're such good weapons that it can't be about individuals in that room. It has to be about the production of the unit.
2: Yeah, yeah, no doubt, no doubt. There's some absolute, there's some units in there, dude. Those guys are, that tight end room, physically and like how they look, there's a bunch of monsters in there. It's crazy.
0: They kept scoring touchdown, touchdown, touchdown.
2: Is it Rendell? What was his name? The guy?
0: Yeah, Jaden Rendell. You had Alyssa's Williams. They just pro throw. They just, every time you looked, it was a tight end in the end zone, and Kirby has to be happy about that. All right, coming up after this weekend with more work to do, are the Braves finally complete? We get to that when we return here in the locker room on the Fan, 680 and 93.7 FM.
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19: Stocked it up under center. Going to hand this one to Frazier off the right side across the 45. He's got an alley in the 40. Nate Frazier, 30, 25, 20, 15, 10 down the right side. Frazier scores.
0: Oh. Call courtesy of the Georgia Bulldogs Radio Network. Nate Frazier wasn't messing around. 3 scores on 4 carries. I mean, he was sitting down the rest of the day. Dogs blow out Tennessee State 63-3. We'll get more into the college football conversation. There's some folks that need to be on the phone at the top of the hour. We're going to open the phone lines up at 404-231-1680. Ole Miss fans, what do you think about Pete Golding showing up and figuring out a way to battle a team that was scrappy? Auburn fans, Pete Golding wasn't the only guy. Alex Gold is showing up, and you guys got a goal line stance. Michigan, are you embarrassed at your win and how things looked?
2: Yes.
0: And Clemson, men and women, I'm putting y'all to the front of the line at 404-231-1680.
20: People have a bad year. And y'all never had a bad year?
1: Nope, not like this.
20: Is this a bad year?
2: Yes.
1: Yeah.
2: It is. It's the worst.
0: We don't want to hear that. He can't go with that anymore.
1: We can hear as many of these Dabo drops.
20: Alabama, never had a bad year?
0: Mm-hmm. Dolly Parton, never have a bad year?
20: Coach K, never had a bad year?
1: Not really.
0: Michael Jackson, never have a bad
20: year? Georgia, never had a bad year?
2: This could be the worst.
0: Yeah, he's in some trouble now. Well, the Braves were in trouble. Then they were out. Then they had a chance to take the
1: lead. Had a bad year?
0: Then they were out of trouble, but they handled their business.
20: The Board of Trustees never had a bad year?
0: The Braves are not having a bad year, and neither is this guy that helps us break it down as we get to Jeff Francoeur for the Jeff Francoeur Show.
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0: And we're joined now by Jeff Francoeur, who joins us every week here in the locker room for the Jeff Francoeur Show. Frenchie, you're in the vehicle taking yourself to Hartsfield-Jackson International to go to a place that the Braves just took care of business, I hear.
22: Yeah, I thought about wearing my Braves tie today for the game. I don't know. You think that'll piss them off?
2: I think so.
0: Yeah, go ahead and do that.
2: That's crazy.
0: Well, look.
22: Yeah.
0: we had a situation where this was a huge weekend. You didn't want the Phillies to gain any ground. You didn't. No. And some big moments. Grant Holmes, even in a loss yesterday. Tyler Mahle. You had Austin Riley with a triple late in the game. Ronald Acuna Jr. now has become public enemy number one to Philadelphia. What are your biggest takeaways from the weekend, even though the Braves come home with the split?
22: Well, my favorite thing about it is Ronald, you know, when the Braves hit the home runs, they, you know, they do the bird and slapping around the bases. Well, Ronald probably has no idea that the Phillies fans think he's doing fly, Eagles fly, and taunting them. And I bet you if you ask Ronald who the Philadelphia Eagles were, he has no idea.
2: No idea.
22: So that's my favorite thing about the whole weekend. But look, the fact of the matter is you have 18 games left. You're four up, but we own the tiebreaker. So you're really five games up. So you just sit there and think, start doing numbers, guys. If the Braves just go 9-9, you force the Phillies to have to go 14-4.
2: Oof.
22: So what the Braves did this weekend, they put themselves in a beautiful spot to win this division. Whether you get the second seed or the third seed, the fact of the matter is, you put yourself exactly where you wanted to be.
2: So I don't want to make this about Ronald, but watching that on, was it Saturday, was just absolutely amazing to watch that battle with the reliever for the Phillies throwing 100 miles an hour and watch him take it way over the fence, like 450 feet. Years ago, while you were playing, when I was, you know, younger and get off my lawn guy, and you watched.
1: Wait, you were more get off your
2: yes,
1: lawn guy
2: absolutely.
1: Younger?
2: Yes.
1: Holy cow.
2: Well, watching, I mean, I loved what Ronald did. This 29 seconds it took for him to run around the bases and everything else is.
22: Yeah.
2: Just talk about that a little bit, how times have changed in baseball.
22: It has, because I grew up with a dad, you know, I told you, he would kick my you-know-what if I ever did that on a field. And probably my dad still would if I did. But everybody else, they all do it. Like you said, Hoskins slammed his bat in the playoffs, for God's sakes. Like, you know, that's what these guys do. So it's so funny. It's like that. When it happens to you, now it's not okay. You know, now it's whatever, and I actually love it. I think it's great. But the Phillies and Braves are supposed to hate each other.
2: Yeah,
22: it's been a lot of stuff. It makes the rivalry great. This is what you love about it. And, you know, Ronald embraced that role. It's no different than Bryce Harper. When he strolls to Friday night in Atlanta, he is going to get booed so loud. It's just what happens. But it makes it fun. Like you said, it's kind of what it is. I loved every second. I thought it was hilarious.
1: Frenchie, lost in all of the hoopla with Ronald and the way that this was played, it was a really well-pitched series. Does this give you a lot more optimism going into the postseason that the guys that we have behind Chris Sale can go out there and compete with anybody?
22: Well, it really does. And to hear, you know, from some of the guys about Suarez starting to throw again and getting him possibly back. I mean, you're seeing Fuentes. He can come in and give you two innings easy in a postseason game. So I like the way it's really rolling out. And I got to give Alex credit. You know, Tyler Mahle has been a great pickup, man. He's been one of the best, if not the best starting pitcher to go to another team so far. So I love what he's been able to do. And, I think you're starting to be able to get guys that are giving you some depth, putting you numbers, but that's the type of offensive team you're going to face. So to see they were able to do, and not one of our starters was overwhelmed, you know, you're really, like I said, you're kind of liking where it's at. And the fact that, you know, Riley hit the bomb, Riley had the triple, Acuna coming around, like if those two guys get hot headed to a postseason, man, you know, then you're in business.
0: How about Grant Holmes? We talk about Tyler Mahle, but Grant Holmes is showing that he has a lot of grit to him as well.
22: We talked last week, that curveball he's added, I just think has been a big dynamic piece. I know he's had it, but he's finally throwing it, and it's keeping guys off his sliders. So that's why I say you're sitting there with what you like. I mean, you go into your first three, I think you're going to have Sale, you're going to have Tyler Mahle, and probably going to have Grant Holmes. And then depending on where you at, you know, in a three-game series, those are your guys. If you get to a five-game series, then, you know, you look for one more guy to be added. But, man, you really like where they look right now with 2.5 weeks left in the season.
0: When you look at this week and really the end of the season, you're still not done. You have the weekend series with the Phillies, but you have the Rays who've been handling business over in the AL East. You're going to see the Astros next week. They've been handling business, and you have to see the Cubs as well. So this is not the easiest schedule in the world, which might not be a bad thing to sharpen the brain for postseason play.
22: No, I'm kind of with you. You know, these next, 12 games, you're playing teams that are all going to be in the playoffs. So we've said it, the Dodgers, the Phillies, you've looked at the Braves when they've played these good teams, they've raised their game up. And, you know, I like that. I think it's going to keep you with some momentum going into the season, you know, and then you get a finish with Cincinnati and Miami. So, you know, if you do need to push over the finish line a little bit, you have that option. Or if you need to rest a couple guys, you know, hopefully you're going to have that option. So I actually like the way this schedule worked out for the guys. And look, the Rays coming in town, they're good, man. They're the number one seed in the American League right now. You know, a lot of people don't know about them, but they're a dang good baseball team.
2: He's Jeff Francoeur. He joins us every single week to talk a little baseball and sports in general. And
1: oh boy.
2: I know you watch college football, and I know Clemson kind of close to your heart, but my God, I mean, what in the world? What jumped out at you? First of all, that game, Dabo situation where he's staying, which is in hot water, but overall, college football weekend.
22: Well, what jumped out to me the most was that my son is a Fairweather fan and left me after the pick six, 17-3 on the couch.
2: That is hilarious.
22: And this is the same 10-year-old kid that at 10-3... At 10-3, when we got that pick and went up 3-0, we were chest bumping each other. and all of a sudden, he drops a, hey, Dad, I think I'm going to go to bed. And I'm like, you're what? I was like, buddy, the game's not over. You know, it's not even the end of the first quarter. And he left me. But look, I can say this, okay? I've listened to y'all on the way down to the airport this morning and agreed. Like, I love Dabo. I love everything he stands for. And, you know, but if you're not going to go in, and I'll just say this, what was the one facet of our game this weekend? They did not throw the ball on us much long. We went and got two safeties out of the portal, one from Old Dominion and one from Southern Miss, and they played outstanding.
2: All right.
22: So, you know, it's one of those things you got to do it. I will tell you this. I think a lot of people are, because I haven't seen Clemson get dominated that bad. I think LSU is going to walk into Oxford, Mississippi after watching their defense the other night. They might win by 28 in Oxford.
2: Oof.
22: I mean, that's a grown team.
2: Yep.
22: I don't know, Finn, if you were watching, but that was one of the best jobs I've ever seen of wide receivers blocking linebackers. I mean, those guys were blocking hard. That was a buzzsaw, man. I haven't seen domination that in a long time, but it was that's a good football team, too.
0: Well, we look forward to a good homestand. We look forward to seeing how the Braves wrap this thing up, and we look forward to catching up with you next week, Frenchie.
22: I know. I at least we got Georgia Southern next week. Hopefully we can run the ball on them.
0: There he is, Jeff Francoeur. He joins us for the Jeff Francoeur Show every week here in the locker room. Coming up is Tua, the Falcons' temporary starter or just quarterback until further notice. We'll get to that when we return here in the locker room on the Fan 680 and 93.7 FM.
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17: One of the tallest players in Georgia Tech history cast his shadow against Colorado. We'll have more on the impact 6'9 tight end Kevin Roche Jr. made in the season opener
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8: Standing 6'9", it's hard to fathom, but sophomore Kevin Roche Jr. never played basketball in high school. The native of Darien, Connecticut, lettered 2 years in lacrosse, but his first love was football, the same sport his dad played at Fordham University. This offseason, Georgia Tech brought in three decorated tight end transfers, but Thursday, it was one of the holdovers in the room who made the biggest impression in Tech's season opener versus Colorado. Roche not only caught the first four passes of his career for 37 yards, he put that 6'9 frame to good use on special teams, where he blocked a field goal and nearly blocked a punt. The football acumen may come from his dad, but that leaping ability, that's all mom. Roche's mother, Gina, played volleyball at Fordham and is a member of the Connecticut Volleyball High School Hall of Fame. And now it's her son, who's starting to stand tall for the Yellow Jackets. The work continues for Roche and Tech ahead of Saturday's matchup with Tennessee at Bobby Don Stadium, a Hyundai Field. Join us for all the action with Tomis Leather at 7 on the Georgia Tech Sports Network. I'm Andy DeMetra.
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1: 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They do lose to the Phillies yesterday 1-0. They split the four-game set up in Philadelphia, but still have a four-game lead in the NL East. The Braves are going to play the Tampa Bay Rays coming up today at 7:15. Your first pitch, 6 o'clock for the leadoff show. From college football late last night, SMU gets a late field goal. They knock off Florida State 27-24. That game was delayed over an hour and a half due to a power outage. And the Falcons, they have their starting quarterback. It's going to be Tua Tagovailoa. We'll have Buster Olney coming up at 11 a.m. here on The Fan.

0: is they gave Michael Penix Jr. every single snap, rep, 11 on 11, every single day, every single moment to say, yeah, I'm ready to go, coach, throw me in there. And at the very end, they had to put in Tua. So Tua did not impress. He looked like, and we all saw him that first game, he looked like dog, water, horse, water, bull, water. And they didn't want that to be the case, to have to start him. And I think because Michael Penix Jr. just absolutely can't get out there, he got every bit of grace the organization can give him, and now it's time to play football, and he can't do it. My question is, how many games will we get out of him? We're not going to get 17. Will it be 16? Will it be 14? Will it be 12?
1: There's no
0: will
1: telling.
0: It be 10?
1: Until he tells us he's ready to go mentally, he's not getting the game. And if Tua, to your point early in the show, if Tua wins a couple games, why are you taking Tua out? You're just going to supplant...
2: Right.
1: Michael Penix in there because he's ready to go now? And Tua's 2-1
0: or 2-2? Are you trying to win or are you trying to evaluate? Yeah, that's a good question. If you're 2-2 after four games...
2: You better be trying to win. If you're 2-2, I don't want to hear about evaluate. You better be winning some damn games.
0: Or should he go in anyway because technically he's the starting quarterback who was injured and the backup did his job until the starter got healthy. So you can play it that way as well. Now, Finn, you're going to be mad at me, but you're also going to be, you're going to love me too.
1: Yeah.
0: We're going to not move the chains right now because right. We're going to, when we get back, have you tell us when we're going to see Michael Penix Jr. and why the NFL keeps starting these games overseas when we return here in the locker room on the Fan, 680 and 93.7 FM.
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2: All right, guys, it is that time of the year. 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
5: 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Braves did enough this weekend. Lost a finale with the Phillies yesterday, but Atlanta still splitting that four-game series up there in Philly, maintaining a four-game lead in the NL East. Now they are back in Atlanta for a three-game series, hosting the Rays. A.J. Smith-Shaw, we're going to get the ball for the opening. Freddie Peralta on the other side. First pitch, 7:15, streaming on your app. Falcons have their starting quarterback, at least for this week. Tua Tagovailoa going to be under center when they meet the Steelers on Sunday, with Cooper Rush serving as the backup, as Michael Penix will not dress for week one. 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
8: Receivers out there that they can. Second down and 10. 9 seconds remaining. Deep drop. Underwood. 5 seconds left. Underwood's going to toss it towards the end zone. Into the crowd. And out of bounds. Time expires. It's the attack from the MAC. Western Michigan sends shockwaves across the college football world.
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10: 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I'm not supposed to lose. Let me see the spit.
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11: Before we talk about what LSU did to Clemson on the field over the weekend, Pete Thamel from ESPN.com put out what the SEC is threatening to do. 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
12: Yeah, well, they didn't. 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
8: 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New home stand begins tonight. First, so more litigation in college sports. The SEC today filed an amendment to its lawsuit against LSU, which could give the conference the authority to expel the school from the conference. Not expected to come to that, but it is the league flexing a bit, hoping to get autonomy and the right to enforce its own rules. To baseball, Braves back here in Atlanta, now set for a six-game homestand. Starts with a three-game series hosting the Tampa Rays. A.J. Smith-Shaw, we're going to get the ball here for game one tonight at 7:15 right here on the College Football Voice of the South and the home of the Braves. 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
3: 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We got the world-famous crossover coming up in about 20 minutes or so from now. In the meantime, the NFL season in full swing. First game is tomorrow night. Moose Johnston with Fox entering his 26th season. It's going to have the Tampa
9: possible?
3: Bay. I don't know. It's going to have the
9: He's
3: Tampa
9: way
3: Bay
9: too young for that.
3: Buccaneers in Cincinnati with Kevin Kugler and Allison Williams. And Moose joins us on the Loud Security Systems Newsmaker line. It does seem like time flies, does it not, Moose?
10: Yeah, that math just isn't working for me. I can't be that old.
9: Can I?
10: In 26 years.
9: You know what's funny? I was looking at something. You played from 89 to 99. I think people think that you played a lot longer. There was success in there. You're not supposed to get three Super Bowls. One of our guys, Derek in studio, just raises his hand thinking, yeah, of course I thought he played longer than that. I'll ask you this delicately. Was that the right amount of time for you to be playing professional football?
10: Well, I think in hindsight, if I could have done it all over again, I probably would have walked away after the neck injury. I really put my wife and my family through some tough times. It was hard for them to watch games, just worried about a worst case scenario. So that was a little selfish on my part. But I wanted to be there when Emmett broke the record. I thought I was going to be able to play long enough to be there. I wasn't able to be on the field with him as a teammate, but I was there as a broadcaster the day he broke the record. So that was the next best thing. But yeah, that's why I have so much respect for Lorenzo Neal. Lorenzo Neal played the fullback position for 16 years at a very high level. And it's a very physical, violent position, and the body breaks down. So, yeah, it's amazing that he was able to play at such a high level for so long.
3: Yeah, so for those that don't know, you retire in 99, but you suffered the neck injury in 97.
9: Right.
3: How did that change how you prepared for a game? How did it change your style of play, if at all?
10: Well, the hard part was the preparation. You know, in the weight room, I couldn't do a traditional squat anymore because I carried the bar right on the fusion.

0: Sean Murphy had a couple of good moments on that last road trip. Found his power stroke. 1-1 pitch. Low and outside, two balls and a strike. And you think about some of these right-handed batters who have been better lately for the Braves, especially Ronald Acuna. And what that does to this lineup, here's the 2-1 pitch. And Murphy with a high fly ball to right, way up there. Mesa, the right fielder, coming in, looking up, makes the catch. Two away in the second inning. You start to think about balance in the order, and the names that jump off the page for the Braves, so many lefties: Harris, Olson, Baldwin, obviously Ozzie half the time.
1: Yep.
0: And there have been stretches where your best right-handed hitter was Mauricio Dubon, and that's great, but when you're starting to get more contributions from Acuna, from Murphy, that starts to balance things out a good bit. Harrison's one foul.
2: Riley?
0: Yes. Yeah,
2: absolutely. Those guys, all very talented hitters, and it looks like Murph's bat is heating up a little bit, which was great to see. To my eye, it looks like he's scooted off the plate a little bit, creating a little more room for himself.
0: Well, one outside to Harris, 1-1.
2: Which I like. We've seen pitchers try to target him in, inner half the plate, onto the black. And so he's making a little room in there for himself.
0: Pitch misses to Harris, two balls and a strike. One is high. Good take, let off that high fastball. It's a Rays team that will give up some home runs. Now, they're top 10 in ERA, but they have surrendered the seventh most home runs across Major League Baseball. There's the 3-1. Harris fouls one back. They don't walk anybody. Fewest walks allowed. But as a staff, not a whole lot of swing and miss. 22nd in strikeouts, so they're giving up some contact, aren't they?
2: Remember, zig when everybody else zags. They're prioritizing.